0: Hey, man, thank you so much.
1: Sure, my pleasure. See you, come and see you, Rob.
0: All right, B. Nightingale. Thank Give him you. A follow if you don't already. All his great stuff he does at USA Today, MLB columnist there, of course. One of the best in the biz. All right, on the way, Rob, we'll see what Rob G has cooked up for Shop Talk. You don't want to miss this. It's the
2: It might be steamy love letters from the past, man.
0: We can't read them. We can't read them, Rob. All we can read is,
2: come on,
0: hi, Rob, and the rest we can't read.
3: And then he pushed my
0: All we can read is, all we can read is, hi, Rob, and love yours.
2: Oh, wait
0: That's
2: a minute.
0: It.
2: But Alex, there's another name in there other than mine. Did you notice that?
3: I did. And that's when Rob Park introduced me to the boneless couch.
0: Man. All right.
2: What are you talking about off mic? You know what? I'm going to pimp slap you.
0: It's the Odd Couple.
2: You're lucky I'm in Detroit. You're lucky.
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0: Rob, which one were you in? Wheel of Fortune or Jeopardy? You know how they usually come back to back. Which one are you? Wheel of Fortune. Monty says Wheel of Fortune. Which one were you?
1: Jeopardy for me.
0: Jeopardy, yeah. Jeopardy for me. My wife was on and won Wheel of Fortune. Literally, she won the whole thing.
1: Yeah, we went to, told me
0: she went to Jamaica. She won a jackpot, right? We got a couple dollars. Went to Jamaica. Yeah. Where are you, Rob G?
1: That had to be exciting.
0: That was, man. Oh, it was good. But it sucked because it was during COVID, so we couldn't be there with her. So she had to tape it, and then we rented out a little small theater, and we watched it there. Wheel of Fortune, Jeopardy. Which one were you, Rob G?
2: Wheel of Fortune.
0: Wheel of Fortune. All right, Alex, break the tie.
2: That wheel is so small. If you've seen it in person, it's disappointing.
1: Wow. Did you go, Rob G?
2: I have. I've been there twice.
1: And did you try to become a contestant and win some money?
2: They didn't let me. I was too Mexican.
1: Oh, wow.
0: Shut up. They get everybody. Racist. Out here in L.A., they get everybody.
2: Not back when I went, let me tell you.
0: I'm not listening to you. So they just skipped over Mexico. Like, give us the black woman. Come here, black woman.
2: Exactly.
0: Come get on here.
1: We need the loud black woman for some excitement.
0: She was on there saying. Like, she picked some strange letters, and it was like Z-R-D, and da-da-da. It was like, boom, boom, boom, boom. It was like, oh.
1: Right.
0: I think it was like poncho. Like, was the word or whatever it was. All right, Alex, what'd you wish? One, Jeopardy or Will?
3: Jeopardy all day.
0: All right, there we go. Boom, boom, boom. That's the winner. Jeopardy. Forget
4: I'm
0: you.
4: Too Jeopardy, stupid for three, Jeopardy.
3: What?
4: It's I'm hard. Too stupid. I can't.
0: It is.
3: That's a good point. Spin the wheel.
4: Yes.
1: That's
3: look at
1: easy.
3: It go.
0: Yeah, nah. Don't do my wife like that.
3: Big y'all money, big y'all money, big money.
4: Oh, I mean me. Do, like, it's
0: messing.
4: Me.
0: I'm just messing with
4: okay?
0: you.
4: I'm too stupid for Jeopardy.
0: All right.
4: I'll be like, ah, come
0: I
4: on.
0: I love it. Hey, by the way. If you missed any of today's show, as always, you can check out the podcast wherever you get your podcast. Just search the Odd Couple wherever you get them, and then we'll pop up there. Rob G will get the best of version and also a full version as well. Y'all crazy.
3: W.
0: I almost said the
1: W.
0: All right, Shop Talk.
5: Ain't nobody exempt in the barbershop. You know that. Ain't nobody exempt. You can talk about whoever and
0: you
5: whatever,
0: can talk about whoever.
5: Whatever you want to in the barbershop.
6: Now, it's Shop Talk.
3: It's the man.
2: That's right. Now, normally, we talk about something that outside of the world of sports. This week, we're cheating a little bit because me and Kelvin Washington, during our pre-show meeting, we're just talking, chopping it up, shooting the breeze. And we went off on this tangent that derailed the entire meeting. Because the meeting is usually 20, that's 30 true. Minutes of us talking about the show. We spent about 20, 30 minutes just talking about this one topic. And the topic is this.
0: We did. I went a little crazy on it.
2: What level of individual fame is ideal for you as a person? Do you want to be Beyonce famous? Do you want to be Stephen A. Smith famous? Do you want to be Monty Bolaño famous? What level for you individually is the ideal level of fame?
0: And I'm going to start it off here because I'm going to say, Rob, you'll appreciate this. I use you as an example to Rob G. I said, Rob Parker's got a really nice amount of celebrity. Like, he can go some days, he can go get his baked chicken, Monty, at Ralph's. And other than the baked chicken man, because he sees him every day.
1: He sees me every day, right.
0: But other than that, somebody might not, you know, he might be able to go a couple of days, nobody recognizes. Then he'll go some days, hey, Rob, let us show. Rob, let us show. Hey, you crazy, Rob. NBC, you let... But it's like not overbearing. You know what I mean?
4: It's not every day.
0: It's not every day. So, you know, I was like, that's how kind of how we got into this conversation. I mean, there was a lot more to that. Me and Rob G got into it. So, but there are levels. I've always said, because obviously doing TV and radio, and obviously I'm still young enough, I want to keep going with the career. Whatever the, like, Rob Parker and a half, double, like double that-ish, I don't want to go too crazy, because that's, I've been around that person. It's they can't take five steps.
4: But that's the problem. You can't control.
0: You kind of can.
4: Not I think today with social media and all of that. I don't think you can control it the way it used to be.
0: Yeah, I get your point. I get the sentiment. Rob, would you want to be Denzel Washington?
1: No, can't go nowhere. I'm good where I'm at, and I think you're right. Like if I go to the airport. People will stop me or whatever, but there's days that I walk around and nobody says anything to me. Yeah. So I'm cool with that, and I don't have to have a lot of attention and all of that, you know, contrary to popular belief.
0: Yeah, you got to keep selling me on it. I don't fully believe it yet. I kind of believe it.
1: What? I'm fine with where I am in life. To be honest.
0: I like my, like, living in L.A., just doing TV and radio. I got a nice... I'm always, you know, with the girls and then some like, hey, I know your daddy's on. Oh, you know, But it gets crazy, Monty. I've been around people hanging out with people every two steps. Can I get a picture? Can I get a picture? You're like, oh my gosh, it's too much. Monty, where are you?
4: Can I? No more than Rob Parker. That's a good way. That's a good.
0: The Rob, mark. You have become the barometer.
4: The Rob Parker is good.
0: Yeah. Rob G? Rob G just wants this.
2: Oh, I need to be way, over to be Rob way Parker. More than Rob Parker.
1: Yeah. Yeah, exactly. No, I do that.
2: But the reason is I want to be a level of fame where everything is free for me.
0: That's all he wants.
2: That's all I want. Like, hey, oh, you're going to be in town? House. Oh, my gosh. We need to host you for this, this, and that.
0: You know what, Monty?
2: One of Rob's not that famous.
0: One of our first bonding moments was Rob G. Well, actually, I take that back, Bonnie. It was him cussing me out.
4: Nice.
0: He said I don't use my little bit of L.A. celebrity or not. He gets so mad at me. Like, we're going to go, and I'm going to look up. He's like, dude, just use it. Put email to people. Tell them you're on TV. You're
2: I texted ready. Monty that over the weekend or Monday.
4: He does the same thing to me.
1: Alex, jump in real quick. Where do you want to be, Alex?
3: Oh, I want to be Lionel Messi famous. No, I go get a cheeseburger.
0: Hold on.
3: Because great power comes great responsibility. Okay. It's time to wake up. People need to know the truth, so I'll go out like Kanye. I'm done.
4: Wow.
0: Okay.
1: Wow.
0: All right.
4: Okay.
0: All right. That's a lot, Alex. You're saying that now. It's a lot of popularity.
3: I'll take it.
0: All right.
1: Well, you know what? We're not buying your sneakers anymore.
3: What?
1: Yeah.
3: Come on, Rob.
4: Rob G's buying them.
3: I still love you, Rob.
0: No, y'all didn't care. I caught that.
3: I'll send you a Kinko letter.
0: Hey, what's up? It's Kelvin Washington from The iCouple. 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

0: line, and he got his money. So that's why, to me, he is more desirable, because whatever you give up, you know you're going to have something in return for a couple of years, not just a cup of coffee and a sweet roll.
1: Foul!
2: That is a foul ball.
1: I'm going to tell you why it's foul, Rob. Again, you're making a whole lot of sense, but where I disagree. And what city are you in right now, Rob?
0: In Detroit.
1: And when they went and made that trade and got Rasheed, what happened that year? They won the championship. And my point is, there are some contending teams that, yes, I might be willing to lose another 3 years. Dang it, but if I got Scooble, and if I'm Milwaukee Brewers, we finally got over the hump and won one, or if I'm the Rays or Atlanta, and, you know, I'm taking it, even I'm not even putting the Dodgers in this. And if we can get over, and even if he was a rental, but we got a World Series banner because he is the best, dang it, it's worth it. We'll figure out another 3 years later.
3: I didn't even pay him, though.
1: No, we're not going to pay. I said we rental, bro. This is like,
0: yeah,
1: we got a really.
0: Tiger's not paying.
1: This is like we got a. Oh, the Tiger's not paying them. Yeah, I thought you were talking about the other teams. Yeah, Tiger's ain't paying them. Appreciate you, man, JR. Thank you.
3: Thank you. The pleasure and the honor is always all mine.
1: No doubt. Foul or fair with JR?
2: It's
0: foul.
1: It is foul. All right, man, this show flew by. Why? It does. And all the shenanigans, it felt like a Friday today. Like,
0: you know, it did.
1: Doesn't it feel like, all right, we're done for the week? No, we got a whole show tomorrow, too. All right, last call, 877-99 on Fox. 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If you want to get in with the Odd Couple, this is your chance to do so. 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

0: off for a second day in a row against the Yankees. In fact, literally walk off.
1: Yeah. In 11 innings. How glorious is that?
0: Yeah, glorious for you, not so much for New York. The Rays also won, so the Rays have a 3.5 game lead over the Yankees in the AL East. Back to you. Oh, you want WNBA scores? You love WNBA.
1: Yeah, we got some scores.
0: Yeah.
1: Who's got what bet on what game?
0: I didn't bet any of this.
1: Okay.
0: But Jackie Young has 18 points. The Aces lead the Liberty 40-35 with about 5 minutes to go in the first half. Nafisa Collier only had 16 points, but that's all the Lynx needed because they crushed tempo 104-72, and the Sky outscored the Sun at 94-88.
2: Yeah, Aces were 4.5 points.
1: Update that Mets game.
2: Favorites.
1: Luis Robert Jr. with a single to left field, 2-run score. Trade him now while he's hot. Mets lead it 4-2.
0: Maybe you can get Turk Skubal.
1: Sure. Hey, you know what? I'm fine with that. I'm fine with getting anybody Skubal's related to.
0: Sure.
1: You know?
0: Like cousin.
1: Yeah, even if they don't play sports.
0: Gardner.
1: Yeah, anybody. I don't even care. Gardner. He's related to his gardener.
0: Well, I'm just saying, there's a connection.
1: I'm hiring family people to work for me.
0: Related to
2: Well,
0: the
2: nepotism okay. right. is nepotism. A real thing. It doesn't have to be the same surname, by the way. Just a friend. It works, too.
1: Thank you very much, Monty.
0: Jess.
1: Coming up next, one big story in sports that's going to happen the next couple of days. It's time to just accept that it's going to happen. It may not make everybody happy, but we're going to help you accept it ahead of time. That's next. Jason and Mike, Fox.
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10: Bobo!
9: Where we are now eagerly anticipating the first, or the next, really the first, of the big trades of the baseball deadline, you know, Thursday into Friday into the weekend.
10: Sure.
9: Next week.
10: Luis Robert may not finish this game.
9: No.
10: He might be in another uniform.
9: Again,
10: the night ends.
9: 2-run single for Robert. They should have traded him before he got to first base. Oh, he's never going to be any hotter than he is right
10: Fire
9: now.
10: Fire starter. Absolutely.
9: It's time to accept something. It's time to accept something. There's no sex.
10: There might be. There's a lot of celebration over getting out of bad situations.
9: But this story,
10: into new environments.
9: This story, there's no sex. I mean, there might be if you're celebrating because you'd be excited about this news.
10: That's like the champagne room.
9: It's time to, but there's no sex in the champagne.
10: That's right. That's the song told me.
9: So just accept that Tarik Skubal will be a Dodger. Just understand that that's going to happen. Because I've already seen the bits of the, if Skubal goes to the Dodgers, I don't know what I'm going to do. Okay, well, get ready because that's going to happen. Because there is no team that is going to outbid the Dodgers for Skubal. Number one, he has said that's the place he wants to go to in free agency. So, all right, that's his number one destination. So, you know, anywhere else he goes, you're just renting him. So now maybe you're not going to give up as much. But it doesn't matter. Because the Dodgers have the prospects, still have, what, 9 or 10 of the top 100 prospects in baseball. Mm-hmm. They will come over the top, number one, because they are desperate for starting pitching because they're all about October. And now you have no idea. Otani, don't know when he's going to pitch again. You hope Blake Snell will be healthy enough. You know that Robleski's going to hit his innings limit, so you can't count on him in the playoffs. All of a sudden, you're way down, man. You are way down. So they are desperate to get that other ace. And also, they're not going to not pony up for him and allow him to go to the Brewers or the Phillies. It's not going to happen. They're not going to allow him to go someplace else in the National League where it can come back to bite them. Nobody's going to go that over the top, the Dodgers prospects, to get Skubal. the only place, and I know John Paul Morosi has talked to us about it, like I can see a team like the Rays going way over the top for him, knowing that it's a rental, and we're going to give you this, and the Dodgers saying, well, if he goes to the Rays, boy, they gave up a lot. We're not quite ready to give up that much, so we'll go get Freddie Peralta instead because there's other options for us, but he's not going to the National League. And so if we face him in the World Series, we face him in the World Series, right? But we don't feel that need. So a smaller team that decides to go for it that surprises you, I can see it. But that's such a low probability because the Dodgers are a team, okay, we're your last phone call. You get that deal, and then you call us, and then we'll go over the top for it because we want Scooble. He wants to be here. We're more desperate. And how they'll be able to fit him in with whatever contract he's going to get, that's how the Dodgers do things. But that's really how it's going to go. So just accept that Scooble's going to be a Dodger, that the absolute richest are going to get the absolute best player at the deadline.
10: Yeah, and anybody going into the it'll become an evil empire, no, you're 2 years too late. One, we've done the bid a bunch. Two, they've stacked chips time and time again. Great management, great money management, and reclamation projects that came on and did great things, right? You've got a guy in Eric Lauer who's probably going to be one of those guys that gets shipped back out the door. He's served his purpose for them. And now between Sasaki's on the hill tonight, you talk about Yamamoto, Snell, finally back. This is when he came back almost to the day last year. And you start going on down the line where you're checking some boxes going, but yeah, let's push a little bit more. You talk about top 100 prospects. You're not gutting the farm system. I'd love to see him on a random team, and I say this with a bunch of Dodger fans staring daggers at me, is the idea of the Rays or one of these also taking their one shot, right? Like my beloved White Sox, if they had enough prospects to pull it off, or God forbid you're looking at a 500 Pittsburgh Pirates team saying one time, we'll rent them. We need the goodwill.
9: Yeah, so Scooble and Skeens?
10: We need the... Wow, look at Milwaukee, right? Yeah. You got him and the Miz? Come on.
9: We have two players with SK to start their names. That's a rarity. Coming up next, big story out of the NFL, Fox. We are Fox. 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
21: 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We're teammates again. 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

0: Like the very first one?
1: Yeah.
0: There have been like 25 movies since
1: exactly.
0: then.
1: Exactly. Okay. That's my point.
2: And 37 TV shows.
1: That's my point.
0: All right. So you're not going to see Brand New Day tomorrow, Spider-Man?
1: No. No, as I'm wearing my Spider-Man shirt.
0: Yes.
1: No.
0: Okay. All right. No. You're an enigma wrapped in a mystery, Monsi.
1: Yeah, I'll tell you. You're welcome.
0: There we go. Coming up next, yeah, that sports story from today, and again, I had to check 3 times to make sure it was absolutely true. And I had to check on TV.
2: Whoa.
0: And it was true. That's next. Jason and Mike Fox.
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0: Okay. And then I realized, okay, I can easily check in and see if this is happening. And it is true and was true tonight. Carl Ravich, who was laid off by ESPN last year, 33 years, awful, you know, awful way. He found out, they couldn't even tell him. He found out by someone hitting him up on social media, this off the Ryan Clark, where he was told in the middle of a show, like, you know, I get you let people go, but be human about it, right? Like, we talked about this.
1: And then Buchagras got let go of his job, former ESPN guy, but got found out on social media.
0: I mean, really, I mean, and then everybody else stole our takes for the next few days, but that's okay.
1: That's the way it works.
0: But tonight, Carl Ravich supposedly was on the call for the Braves-Nationals game. I'm like, no, come on. That's got to be an Onion headline. There's no way. I saw it a couple of times on social media. I'm like, I said, well, there's an easy way to check. Sure enough, he's on the call.
1: And then I said it to you when I came in, right? You got here about the same time. And we're sitting down. I go, this really happened?
0: Yeah.
1: Same thing. Just going, all right, because blue check mark, like, whatever. I don't care. You can buy those.
0: Right.
1: I'm like, I'm not buying one. So I don't have one. But it was like, this really happened. And you're like, yep.
0: He's going to keep calling baseball and the Little League World Series throughout the rest of the summer for ESPN. So he's going to have a few more games to work before he gets laid off. And I got to be honest with you. Like, this is something where I look and I go, Carl Ravich is a better person than I am. He is it, because if that happened and I found out that way and they said to me, hey, no, you figure out your schedule, your people you want to keep instead of me. You figure that out for yourself. Right? Because I'd be very emotional for that. I'd be very emotional on it. And I would say, go blank yourself. Go do this. You go do this. You go do this. Even after 33 years, right? But for Carl Ravich to decide to do this, say, hey, 33 years is a pretty good run here. It's an amazing run at ESPN. I get to do more baseball games. I get to do the Little League World Series, which I really like doing. Get to do that one more time. Hey, I'm okay doing this. And then I can be done. Right? It's maybe from him, it's going to be, you know what? I'm going to take some time. And I'm going to, you know, maybe being a baseball guy, but I'll pick something up with MLB Network beginning of next year. Mm-hmm. But yeah, I'll still work a little bit rest of the summer. I still like doing it. I'd like doing this. I think it will be a positive experience for me. I'm sure it will be. People will be talking about him and his career and his life and what he's done. But I'll tell you what, I have a lot of respect for that, because there's no way I would do that. I would just say, okay. You know, if you're telling me I'm not leaving of my own choice, if you're telling me I'm leaving, then guess what? You know, go figure it out yourself.
1: It's funny, because we were having these conversations a little bit in the hallway and the comings and goings in our business. So, yeah, it's one of those. I have to believe he really just values the Little League World Series. Right. He's been doing it this is year 20. 2011 was when he first became the head play-by-play and everything. So maybe it's I want one last run of that. And they made it worth his while in terms of the exit strategy. And after the initial, hot take nonsense, right, for 72 hours and the blistering takes, and deservedly so. Because, you know, the way this was handled was ham-handed would be the kind way to say
0: it. Not even ham. There's no ham in the hand at all. It's like, here's a hand that's supposed to have ham.
1: A lot of salt.
0: We don't even have the ham.
1: Okay.
0: There's no ham.
1: But for Carl Ravich, I'm completely agreeing with you. Much better man than I.
0: Yeah. I can't believe that I'm still going to travel and do these games and go do this and go do the Little League World Series. Like, I mean, that's dedication to your craft. And that's having an understanding that when it's all said and done, I kind of walked away. I did more baseball. I did Little League World Series one more time. Maybe it's going to be his 20th Little League World Series. I don't know. He wants to do a number amount of 20, something like that.
1: Yep.
0: But just to be able to do that, like that's having a prescience about yourself that you know later years. I'm glad that's how it ended, and I didn't just end it as dramatically and emotionally as I did.
1: And that's just it. It's very emotional.
0: It's very emotional.
1: See, it comes back to Michael Caine.
0: Exit out about a fresca exit Swollen Dome. Jason Smith, Mike Harmon, live from the Fox Sports Radio studios. Coming up next, Fox Sports 1 NBA insider Rick Bucher stops by. All the latest on LeBron, the Warriors, Kawhi, and more. Fox. We are Fox
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17: You know, America's produced like lots and lots of stuff. Just piles of stuff. The fact of the matter is all day long, every day, there are warehouses full of stuff getting just pushed off a cliff. All day, every day.
15: Betsy Ann Nagoski, who runs the Canary Records label.
17: A friend of mine said that what he loves is being the guy standing at the edge of the cliff, waving his arms, going, wait, no, let me look at those first before you throw them away. I think there might be some good stuff in there. I think there might be some stories. I don't think we should throw all those away yet.
15: 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A bizarre tale of two infamous New Yorkers.
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0: 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No punishment.
1: Thank you, Monty.
2: Bet.
1: And Illuminati kind of works.
0: That's the pizza place.
1: That's what Don Burn would say. And TJ, the light went on for Peter Illuminati.
0: Illuminati. Today. Don't confuse me. Now I'm going to be saying Illuminati for his name. My update.
2: He became that much more interesting just like that, Monty.
0: It just doesn't roll off the tongue.
1: It's okay. It's early.
0: Malnati.
1: Hey, who's that good pitcher for the Yankees who was a rookie last year? And
0: Kevin Schlittler.
1: Wow,
0: Camp
1: see?
0: Schlittler.
1: Look how far you've come with that.
0: That's
1: there
0: right.
1: You go.
0: That's right. Don't need to dump me today.
1: Coming up next, one story that every single NFL fan can get behind. Jason and Mike Fox.
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2: Spider-Man Brand New Day looking to secure one of the biggest openings ever this weekend. The fourth film in the Tom Holland-led series looking to make between $260 and $280 million in its first weekend in theaters. Some projections have the movie crossing the $300 million in North America in its first 3 days. Billie Eilish's newest tour movie is coming to Paramount Plus. The streamer announcing Billie Eilish Hit Me Hard and Soft, the tour live, is coming to the platform August 6th. The movie was released in theaters May 8th and has grossed $10 million in the U.S. and Canada. Netflix new docuseries, The Idaho Murders College Nightmare, revealing new details in the shocking University of Idaho murders case.
3: The series includes emotional 911 audio from surviving roommates who initially believed their friends had simply passed out. It also reveals that friends of the victims learned about the killings through a campus-wide text alert before receiving details directly from authorities. Another chilling claim comes from surviving roommate Dylan Mortensen, who says she heard an unfamiliar man say, "You're going to be okay. I'm going to help," in a strange tone. The three-part documentary is now streaming on Netflix. I'm Monica Nelson.
2: RFK Jr. is stepping into the kitchen. The Health and Human Services Secretary has a new cooking show aiming to teach Americans how to cook with the agency's new dietary guidelines. The Real Food Show, available online at hhs.gov/realfoodshow. That's entertainment. I'm Jennifer Pulsoni.
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1: Well-dressed hobo.
0: Now, I know some people like opening week. Some people like the Halloween games, Thanksgiving games, obviously end of the regular season, playoffs, Super Bowl. This is the best time of the year in the NFL. Right now. This is the best time.
2: It's the most wonderful.
0: Yeah, it is.
2: A little Perry Como. Sure. Yeah, let's go.
0: No, that was most wonderful.
2: Or is that Andy Williams?
0: That's Andy Williams.
2: Andy Williams.
0: Happy holiday. Happy holiday. When the merry bells. Because it's the excitement of everybody coming back and it's been away for so long. Yeah, a little bit. But mainly it's all 32 teams. Fans of all 32 teams. We all have hope right now. No matter how outlandish it may seem, no matter how wrong it may seem, everybody has hope right now. Because when you see guys excelling 7-on-7 with no pads, you think we're going to the Super Bowl. When I watch Cade Klubnik go 8 out of 9 for 2 touchdowns, have Aaron Glenn say after the practice, he really threw some nice passes today. Oh, it's great, man. David Bailey, unblockable today at practice. Wait, no pads, and you're not allowed to sack the quarterback. He was unblockable. Okay, right? Jackson Dart was 11 for 11, an 11 on 11 drills, right? 11's across the board. Jackson Dart, right? Shedeur Sanders was phenomenal. Today. I'm like, yeah, everybody is, and I'm not going to rain in anybody's parade. Well, at least not for a few minutes. But like, everybody has hope now, and that's why this is the best time. When NFL players gather on Summer's Green Field, like this is when, no matter what, no matter how bad your team was the year before, you think now if everything goes right, and why not? Because we're not playing games right now. We're at practice and we're in shorts and everybody looks great and the running backs look great holding on to the football, running through tackling dummies. Oh, look how good he's going to be. Like you expect, oh, he's dropping the ball every time he goes through that tackling dummy. He's going to be terrible. the hope is there for everybody. And I hope that no one ever loses that, and we never lose that as fans, that when the beginning of an NFL season, no matter what kind of year you had the year before, there's still part of you that says, no, this year's going to be different. Unlike, like, you go to Major League Baseball or the NBA, and you know that, okay, we didn't make the moves we needed. We were here. We're not going to suddenly get great this year. It's not going to happen. All of our young players aren't going to come through because baseball, it takes years.
2: Sure.
0: Basketball, it takes years. That's not going to happen. But football, you never know, right? Guys come. What a draft class. Who knew this fourth-round pick was going to be an all-pro safety his first year, right? We didn't know that. Like, it can happen, and I hope that we don't ever lose that part.
2: Now, while we didn't think that the Seattle Seahawks would be bottom feeders, Sam Darnold is a Super Bowl champion.
0: Yeah.
2: Hope springs eternal.
0: Again, Indiana football, Sam Darnold, the Knicks. Why not?
2: It's like my man walking through in Pretty Woman at the beginning and the end. Welcome to Hollywood.
0: Everybody's got a dream.
2: Yeah. What's your dream? Yeah. You got 2 days. You got the first day of the NFL draft.
0: Yeah.
2: And even then, there's a lot of booing.
0: No, but that's
2: then
0: still
2: you have
0: the first
2: here,
0: day of the draft, if you could screw that up.
2: No. But before, I'm like saying that. Before the selection's made. Local radio, sure. Local columnists, like, what are we going to do? National loudmouths like us telling us how your GM's going to screw it all up. And then we get to the games soon enough. But yeah, you're right. Hope springs eternal.
0: It's the best time. It's the most wonderful time of the year.
2: Everybody's in the best shape of their lives.
0: Yeah. Oh, yeah. A light years ahead of where
2: we were last
0: year. Miracle
2: recovery off of injuries you've never seen.
0: This year compared to last year, we're so far ahead of where we were.
2: Look at the depth we have.
0: All that. Oh, sure. Coming up next, the gambling scandal we didn't know we were getting, but boy, is it something. That's next. Jason and Mike, Fox Sports Radio. 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
16: 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How did the internet, or sometimes the algorithm, choose them? And what does a person do when they're suddenly confronted with more attention than the human psyche can handle? Take The Dress, a story that went uber viral in early 2015 in spite of being, well, kind of a boring optical illusion. A mother of the bride in Scotland took a picture of a dress she was thinking about wearing to her daughter's wedding. But she saw the dress as blue with black lace, and her daughter saw it as white with gold lace. One BuzzFeed post later, every single person on the internet was talking about the dress. 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It was shortly before the stories that spread across the internet stopped being driven by exploited millennials with useless arts degrees and started being decided by algorithms hell-bent on growing internet usership at all costs. 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With the team at Cool Zone Media, we're taking these characters' 16th minute of fame to see what their moment meant to them and what it says about us.
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18: This

0: down the Liberty 104-99 behind 33 points, 10 rebounds, and 6 assists from Asia Wilson. While the Lynx crushed the tempo 104-74, Olivia Miles and Afisa Collier each had 16 points. Minnesota has won 9 in a row. Back to you guys.
1: Thank you very much, Monsi. Coming up next, yes, the first salvo trade deadline deal has gone down. AJ Minter, the Mets get Benny Agbayani's kid. Yay. Time now for everybody to get right with one big trade that's going to happen. It's going to upset a lot of people, but just understand this is how it's going to go. That's next. Jason and Mike Fox.
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15: It's August 2023, a county government meeting in Pennsylvania's Lehigh Valley. A young woman, early 20s, steps up to the mic to speak.
16: My two-month-old son was happily drinking milk from his bottle when he quickly started choking, turned blue, and went limp. My boyfriend transported our son to the changing table as I grabbed an anti-choking device and my boyfriend began assembling it. Two pumps of the device and my son was conscious, gasping for air and coughing up milk.
15: They all went to the ER to make sure the baby was okay.
16: But upon arriving at Lehigh Valley Hospital, the diagnosis quickly became something so different.
15: One of the doctors had a theory.
16: She stated to my father and mother-in-law that we are young, first-time parents who got frustrated with our baby and violently shook him to make him stop crying. And a confession would only make things easier for us.
15: The parents were told to leave the hospital without their son. And he wouldn't come home for 7 whole months.
16: I'm a postpartum mom dealing with the grief and the trauma of my son being ripped from my arms. And I'm a mom who lost everything in less than 24 hours due to one doctor's misdiagnosis. Enough is enough.
15: And then the next person speaks. And the next one. The stories they tell form a pattern of parents walking into a Lehigh Valley hospital to get help for a child, only to leave without them. And the same doctor's name kept coming up again and again. A pediatrician.
17: I ask you, what kind of doctor does this?
15: That's what I wanted to know too. From Serial Productions and the New York Times, I'm Diane Neary. And this is The Preventionist, a story about a doctor and the rise of a

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1: That is not John Cena.
0: Maybe you should just stay if you can't get the door open. No, no, I got it. Don't worry, I got it.
2: I said to my daughter, I'm like, hey, I'm going to sit and watch this. She goes, you know what? I've seen it twice. I've seen it enough for both of us.
0: The first trade of the trade deadline, now that we're getting into it, was made tonight. The Mets trade A.J. Minter to the Twins. They get Benny Agbayani's kid. They're now just going to get kids of players who played for them when the Mets were good.
2: Nostalgia.
0: We're going to get John Franco's kid.
2: It worked out for the Knicks.
0: We're going to get Robin Ventura's kid. Yeah, no, it's a great strategy, man. I mean, look, we got Brick Brunson's kid. We need Benny Agbayani's kid. Like, I think it worked. I think it's great. So, just understand it's going to piss off a lot of people. People are going to be mad.
2: Mm-hmm.
0: But I think there's something towards the worthwhile in saying, hey, when you can accept something and understand it, it's going to be easier when it actually does happen. The Dodgers are going to get Tarek Skubal, right? Skubal's going to be a Dodger for a host of reasons. Number one, that's his preferred destination in free agency. Okay. The Dodgers can outbid you for anybody they want to because they still have the most highly rated farm system in baseball. They have 9 or 10 of the top 100 prospects overall. They're not going to be outbid for a player that they're not going to allow to go to the Brewers or the Phillies. Don't want to see Skubal in the playoffs. They have a crying need for starting pitching because you don't know what Otani is going to be in the fall. You don't know what Blake Snell is going to be. You don't know if Wroblewski is going to hit the wall, which he will. He'll get to that innings limit before October. Suddenly you're looking at October going, man, these three guys, I don't know that we can even count on them.
2: Glass now still coming back. The only two guys that are consistent right now are Sasaki and Yamamoto.
0: And Sasaki just became consistent.
2: Yeah, no, right? But he's finally turned that corner. Yeah. We're like, hey, so had another pretty good start tonight.
0: Everything is there for the Dodgers to go get him. Like, the Dodgers are going to be, they're your last chance. Hey, go talk to everybody else. Come to us. We'll go over the top for him. They're not going to lose out to him. The only way I can see it is if maybe the Rays, who John Paul Morosi has told us, hey, they're in it for Skubal. If they go way over the top, the Dodgers might go, well, we can pivot to a guy like Freddie Peralta or another starting pitcher because he's not in the National League. If we see him in the World Series, we see him. That's the only way, but that's such a small probability because the Dodgers need, they go out and get big names. They don't settle for the other. They go get the big names. Hey, Skubal's the guy. They're going to get him. So just understand it's going to upset a lot of people. How do they do this? The Dodgers are going to get Skubal.
2: Current markets in the Kalshi world, there's only about 400,000 in there, but it's fun anyway. Dodgers at 44, Milwaukee 23, Chicago 9, Tampa 8, Atlanta 6, staying in Detroit 5%. But yeah, I'd love to see one of these also ran or other teams, kind of like the Sixers becoming LeBron's team. I want to see someone off the pace become that squad just because it makes it far more entertaining.
0: Yeah, it would be. It would be great. But
2: here he is with the Miz.
0: Yeah.
2: Here he is in Tampa. I mean, come on.
0: He's saying, I'll get more money than Baker Mayfield's getting next year. How does that feel?
2: Wow.
0: Is it too soon for that?
2: No, it's right on time.
0: Exit, how about a Fresca at Swollen Dome? For Mike, I'm Jason. Coming up next, my buddy Ben Maller. 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
15: I just instantly started freaking out, yelling to the world, what's going on? 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I mean, I'm out in the middle of nowhere. I had no idea what was going on.
12: From the frozen woods of Maine to the mountains of Montana, from an archery opener gone wrong in Wisconsin to a father's last walk through the Minnesota deer woods. Each story begins with a hunter stepping into the wild, but not all of them come back.
15: 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What do you say? He's not here with us. You know, it was tough.
12: I'm Jordan Sillars. Join me as we track the truth through tangled cover and cold case files, where every trail tells a story, and every story leaves its own trail of blood. Blood Trails.
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28: 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This ball's back. It is gone. Into the Seattle bullpen. Dalton rushing. A three-run shot for the Dodger catcher. It is 5-0. Home run number 12 for rushing.
27: 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They outscored the Mariners 6-2. The Giants snapped the Padres' five-game winning streak after coming out on top 4-1. The Red Sox topped the A's 5-4. And the Braves held on 5-4 against the Nationals. The Twins are acquiring left-handed reliever A.J. Minter from the Mets in exchange for two prospects. In the NFL, free agent wide receiver Debo Samuel is signing a one-year deal with the 49ers worth $7 million. And in the WNBA, the Aces defeated the Liberty 104-99. Asia Wilson, 33 points and 10 rebounds. I'm Monty Bolaños.
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14: The outgoing CEO at Apple has hosted his final earnings call with the company.
15: Tim Cook is leaving a company that's worth 14 times more than when he became CEO at Apple 15 years ago. He'll be handing things off to John Ternus, a longtime Apple employee and head of hardware. Cook's final update to investors includes information on upcoming iPhones and a new leasing program and the company's artificial intelligence strategy moving forward.
14: And you may or may not own Apple stock, and you might be tempted to make some changes to your retirement account when you look at all the action on Wall Street, but Daria Albinger says most experts will tell you, think again.
16: The experts at U2 Finance say selling stocks in a panic can turn a paper loss into a real one. If you have to do something, check your mix. Look at your portfolio to see if your assets match your goals. They also remind us that investing in stocks is usually a long-term strategy, and history shows over time the markets have an upward trajectory.
14: One new survey out says over half of all U.S. workers can't cover a $500 emergency expense from their savings account.
17: The new poll conducted by emergency savings accounts provider SecureSave showed that 55% of U.S. employees do not have enough savings to cover an unexpected $500 expense, and that over 40% have had to skip medical care, meals, and car repairs in the past 6 months because of financial strain. The survey further found that over 25% had no emergency savings at all. I'm Mark Mayfield.
14: And you may be spending less at the dentist's office. Researchers now have a new way to treat cavities that avoids drilling. Michael Kastner explains.
18: Brush. A University of Michigan study discovered that a liquid brushed onto cavities stopped tooth decay in more than half of cases with baby teeth. The liquid, called silver diamine fluoride, has been used in other countries, but officials in the U.S. have not yet completed trials proving its safety and effectiveness up until this trial. Tooth decay impacts more than 40% of U.S. children.
14: I'm Monica Nelson with your consumer and business news.
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20: What's happening, fellow sports fans? It's Andy West. Let's take a look back on this day in sports history, July 31st. We'll start off way back in 1930. Lou Gehrig drove in 8 runs with a grand slam and 2 doubles as the New York Yankees outlasted the Boston Red Sox 14-13. We'll jump way ahead to today in 1990. Texas Rangers pitcher Nolan Ryan, at age 43, records his 300th career victory, an 11-3 win over the Brewers. He became the 20th Major League Baseball pitcher to reach that milestone. And today in 2007, after weeks and weeks of speculation and rumored trades with the Lakers, Suns, and Warriors fell to the wayside, the Minnesota Timberwolves traded Kevin Garnett to the Boston Celtics for Al Jefferson, Sebastian Telfair, Theo Ratliff, Ryan Gomes, Gerald Green, and two first-round draft picks. The Boston Celtics traded 10 current

0: future players, essentially everyone but Paul Pierce, in order to acquire Ray Allen in June and Kevin Garnett. It paid off. The best trio in the NBA won the title in 2008.
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3: 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That is a spinoff of this show. We have a Fifth Hour exclusive. 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A global exclusive. 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You can also listen to the Ben Maller Show podcast. And boy, how great would that be? My goodness. Just absolutely great. Back to it. And here is the big payoff on the Who Am I game. This is where we pretend to be somebody else. Thus, the Who Am I game. Quite the finish for the Minnesota Twins. They were supposed to be terrible. Not that they're good. The American League blows, so the Twins are right in the playoff race. Of course, they kept adding wild card teams. That's part of the deal. The Twins, Cody Clemens, that last name rings a bell. Cody Clemens has recorded a strikeout on the mound in his career. He's notched a three-homer game at the plate and hit what they call an ultimate grand slam, a walk-off grand slam down by three. I am the only other player in baseball history to do all three of those things, according to the nerddom. Who am I? And Alf, the alien opiner, going with Joe Sambito.
4: Who?
3: This is his answer. Great photo. That crooked Red Sox hat. Joe Mauer from Femi, the number one Uber Eats driver there.
5: Number one.
3: In Minnesota. Ruben Berman, the reason that you get to keep foul balls, according to Mauer prop guy. Well, that's true. It is him. Not a burner, going with Mike the Leprechaun. Mike the Leprechaun. Who else do we have? Let's see. Page down. Robbie the Mariner fan got this right. Bad job by you. You cheating schmuck. Analog Al going with the Sultan of SWAT. Who else do we have? Crazy Joe Davola from Trucker or Truck Stop Fungus. That's his answer. Who else do we have? Mark from Queens going with Blind Scott's pharmacist as his answer. You are BoJack Horseman from Trucker Joe. Got to have a fall guy. That's a message to Coop. A subliminal dog whistle to Coop. Manny Sanguian, good name, from James. Caesar Geronimo from Steelers Nasty. That's a solid name, too. Not a burner said Blind Sophie's plunger extension. Okay, come on. Can't we all get along? Johnny Q says George Brett is the answer. Well, that was the answer yesterday, and I guess that got cut off. I have a very upset email from Old Man River Mike, who's 89 and listens to the show, and he could not hear the answer. He lives in Florida, and he listens to it. I'm sorry, Old Man River. George Brett was the answer yesterday. What else do we have? Let's see. Page Dan. I'll skip over that one. Mike the Man from Hoosier Bill. He says Mike the Man. I don't know who that is. Lorena, do you have an answer, Lorena?
6: I'm going to go with James Bond.
3: James Bond. Agent 007.
6: Shaken, Bond. Not stirred.
3: No, that is incorrect. The correct answer. The Bambino. Babe Ruth. Babe Ruth got her done back in the day. The former Dodger. He was a coach with the Brooklyn Dodgers, Babe Ruth. Yeah, last uniform he wore, I believe, was a Dodger uniform. Put that in your little pipe and smoke it, you kids. Yeah?
7: We are the Dodgers.
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5: 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A black man from the projects comes forward with information about the case.
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5: But out of nowhere, he goes from star witness to prime suspect.
9: 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They turn on him.
5: 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Lee Harris is sentenced to 90 years.
10: I get 90 years for killing somebody I have never seen.
5: Behind bars, Lee finds an unlikely ally in his cellie, Robert. The pair are like chalk and cheese. There's no way their paths would ever cross on the outside. But as a fellow inmate, Robert sees through the lies and vows to do the unthinkable. Clear Lee's name.
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16: John Polk was my nemesis. I knew in order to live a rich and fulfilling life, one where I was equal under the law and could be happy and fulfilled, I needed to defeat the message that John Polk was peddling.
17: 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For years, I was the poster boy of the conversion therapy movement. 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That was all until, well, we'll get to that part.
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0: I'm Ed Helms, host of Snafu, Season 2, Medburg. The story of a daring heist that exposed J. Edgar Hoover's epic FBI snafu. 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
7: It's August 2023, a county government meeting in Pennsylvania's Lehigh Valley. A young woman, early 20s, steps up to the mic to speak.
8: My two-month-old son was happily drinking milk from his bottle when he quickly started choking, turned blue, and went limp. My boyfriend transported our son to the changing table as I grabbed an anti-choking device and my boyfriend began assembling it. Two pumps of the device and my son was conscious, gasping for air and coughing up milk.
7: They all went to the ER to make sure the baby was okay.
8: But upon arriving at Lehigh Valley Hospital, the diagnosis quickly became something so different.
7: One of the doctors had a theory.
8: She stated to my father and mother-in-law that we are young, first-time parents who got frustrated with our baby and violently shook him to make him stop crying, and a confession would only make things easier for us.
7: The parents were told to leave the hospital without their son, and he wouldn't come home for 7 whole months.
8: I'm a postpartum mom dealing with the grief and the trauma of my son being ripped from my arms, and I'm a mom who lost everything in less than 24 hours due to one doctor's misdiagnosis. Enough is enough.
7: And then the next person speaks, and the next one. The stories they tell form a pattern of parents walking into a Lehigh Valley hospital to get help for a child, only to leave without them. And the same doctor's name kept coming up again and again, a pediatrician.
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7: That's what I wanted to know too. From Serial Productions and the New York Times, I'm Diane Neary. And this is The Preventionist, a story about a doctor and the rise of a powerful field of pediatric medicine.
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14: 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Serious Sean. Come on, Sean. Serious Sean. Yeah. You got to dance, Sean.
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14: 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Dance. It is the Ben Maller Show. A reminder, and I know Jerry in Rhode Island, she gets very upset if I don't mention to watch the YouTube channel. She says, I love your YouTube channel. I said, Jerry, why do you love the YouTube channel? 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Just click the thingamajig there. 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Help us out. Do us a solid. Do us a good mitzvah. Fight the good fight. And every once in a while, get into a cyber battle with various fan bases that can't handle the truth. And they get very upset. And we need your defense. But it's YouTube at Ben Maller Show. Check that channel out. Help us out. And videos will pop up in your feed. And you're not working anyway, so just watch the videos, okay? Thank you. All right, back to it we go. And let's get right back to it with the Insta trivia. We'll do the Insta trivia. And then we're going to have Maller to the third degree. So this is a jam-packed portion of talk radio. There's a lot going on. My God. Lot going on. Here is the Insta trivia. So Blank has, as for Kathy and Madison, Blank has averaged 8.9 yards after the catch per reception.

0: reception in his career, the highest of any wide receiver in the next-gen stats here. That's the modern nerdification of the NFL. Minimum 750 routes, or some of you like to say roots. So that is the Insta trivia. And let's see, what is the answer? At Ben Maller. That is at Ben Maller. Femi, the top Uber Eats delivery driver in the Twin Cities, going with Justin Jefferson is his answer. Maller prop guy says the whitest wide receiver in the NFL, Hollering James. Look at that. He looks good. He's in shape. He's got the uniform on there. Look at that, Hollering James. That's not AI at all. Alf, the alien opiner. The man that modernized the touchdown dance. He had all the swag back in the day. Billy White Shoes Johnson is the answer. Eek in Roseville, Minnesota, going with Mark Duper. Mark Duper. Where's Mark Clayton? Hey, Mark Duper. Mark in Queens, or from Queens, says Blind Scott's fancy new government-subsidized bachelor pad. For Mark, yes, the taxpayers are paying for Blind Scott's life in many ways. What else do we have? Late Night Drug Tester says you are Jessica Williams, who is 37 today. Well, look at that. Mark the Walker, wandering around the streets of Rochester, says Dr. Jack Houseman, who also tried and failed to put his daughter, baby in a corner. All right, Hart Lee Dykes from Steeler Nasty. Puka Nacua, I guess by Analog Al. Gary Coleman, the great wide receiver for the, what was it, the Lions, I think it was? Yeah, I think the Lions. From Truck Stop Fungus. That's his answer. What else? Clint Eastwood from Filler Up Phil. Cracker Jack from Trucker Joe, got to have a fall guy. Michael's going with Todd Stoudemire. Phil McCockney from Patrick DJ Spin in San Diego. What say you, Lorena?
1: Mohsin Mohammed.
0: No, it's, believe it or not, Debo Samuel is the correct answer. The great Debo Samuel. Here we go, here we go, here we go.
2: It's Maller.
3: How about that?
2: To the third degree. This is when Big Ben gets grilled.
0: All right, here we go. Let's get it done right now. Over to the Koopa Loop for the reading of the questions.
4: Max Crosby was asked about the trade that never was this week. He admitted that the Ravens backing out of the trade has added a little extra motivation to go out there and kick ass this season. Ben, do you think the Ravens will regret backing out of the deal?
0: So you've got the micro and the macro. So micro, yeah, because I think Crosby will have a good year this year, and it's really about the macro. The Ravens were betting that they're going to be right in the, like the next, like not this year, but the year after. And so they didn't want to get locked in on that. We'll see. You know, doctors are not, medicine is a not an exact science, Koopa Loop. Ask Nick Saban and the Miami Dolphins, who passed on Drew Brees, Mr. Hall of Famer Drew Brees. Next!
4: Derrick Henry is entering his 11th NFL season, will be 32 years old, yet he's still among the top running backs in the game. He said this week that the thought of retirement hasn't even entered his mind. Ben, how much longer do you think Henry can go?
0: Well, he should just keep playing until no one's dumb enough to sign him. And they cut the. Remember that famous quote from Roy Campanella, the Brooklyn Dodger guy, said, I'll keep playing until they cut the uniform off me. Realistically, he's got, I'd say, two more seasons. It's an exception to the rule, everyone. So I see two more years, unless he's like an Adrian Peterson freak of nature. Next!
4: Former number one overall pick Jadeveon Clowney visited with the Cleveland Browns on Wednesday as he looks for a home for his 13th season. Yeah. But do you think Clowney can still be called a bust?
0: Yes, because he was the top pick in the draft, and you're supposed to be an all-time great or at least a borderline Hall of Fame player. And he's just had a good, long career, not a great career. How'd we do, Koopa Loop?
4: You passed this edition.
0: That is a win to close out the week, baby. Winner, winner, chicken dinner.
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0: Something about nails and polish. Something about nails and polish. That's Michael in Tulsa. Let's see here. Yeah, honestly. Why does Justin Cooper like Tool so much?
1: Why?
0: Because like me, he is one. That's Michael in Tulsa who wrote that in. There you go. How does Andrea, the astrologer, like her steak?
1: Ow.
0: She likes it jumping over the moon is how she likes it. That's Kurt from Earth. Thank you for that. Very nice. This one's from Eric in Kansas. Why did Lucky Tony start playing trombone?
1: Why?
0: So he could tell everyone to check out the tromboner. That's what he wanted to say. All right. And why did Mike the Leprechaun visit a duck pond?
1: Why?
0: Because he's a quack. That's why he's a quack. That's Eric in Kansas again. Now we get to the Weed Man roast. Who really misses Weed Man Hippie?
1: Who?
0: Your cellmates. That's Noah in Austin. Well, a lot of people don't know this. I don't know if you heard. Weed Man went out to eat for his birthday.
1: Yeah.
0: Yeah, you went out to Chick E Weeds is where you went. It's a spinoff. That's Milkman Mike. That was Milkman Mike in Colorado. You have any jokes, Coop? Any offensive jokes or anything?
2: I do.
0: All right, go ahead, Coop. What do we have here?
2: What did the cannibal do right after he dumped his girlfriend?
1: What?
2: He flushed the toilet. It's from Jeopardy.
3: That's
2: Al.
3: Disgusting.
0: Weed Man loves a good. He loves a good cannibal joke. Yeah, Jeopardy Al, legend. I met him years ago at the Kansas.
2: You want another one?
0: Yeah, back to. Oh my God, back to back.
2: All right. What's worse than accepting aspirin from Bill Cosby?
1: What? Oh boy.
2: Accepting a lemonade from Doc Mike.
0: Whoa, yeah, that's not. I would avoid that. Yeah, all right. What does Weed Man and Coop, what do Weed Man and Coop have in common?
1: What?
0: They're both high rollers. That's Mike the Leprechaun. Why does Weed Man prefer drinks out of a can rather than a bottle?
1: What?
0: Because after you're done pouring out the soda, beer, or energy drink, it's easier to use a can as a bong than a glass bottle. That's Michael in Tulsa. What is Weed Man Blizzard? What is Weed Man's Blizzard at DQ? What is it?
1: What?
0: It's full of seeds and stems from Eek in Roseville, Minnesota.
3: You got to pick those out.
0: I know. What's the only way Weed Man would win on Wheel of Fortune?
1: What?
0: If the puzzles were about free snacks or free money, that's about it. That's, yeah, right? Yeah. All right. Let's see here. Did you know that Weed Man's picture is in the dictionary?
1: Wow, really?
0: Yeah. It's under the word, if you look it up right now, it's under the word bum. That's Noah in Austin. Very good. And last one. Did you know that Weed Man likes his women the way he likes his bottled beer?
1: How?
0: Tops off, bottoms up. That's Surfer Top, the comedian who has RSVP'd Weed Man. He's going to be at the Mallard meet and greet, and his wife. His lovely wife will be at the Mallard meet and greet in Vegas in August 29th in Vegas.
4: We are.
0: There you go. Lame jokes of the week.
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7: Just before midnight on Saturday, February 19th, 2005, Danielle Imbeau and her friend Richard Patron left a crowded Philadelphia bar. The two 30-somethings planned to walk to Richard's truck and drive home, but they never made it.
8: It does not make sense. 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
9: Not just them, but a truck disappeared into the ether.
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10: No one had a motive to kill them.
7: Those same questions frustrated law enforcement. The FBI called it murder for hire.
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11: 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One of them was the target. 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
7: I'm Andrea Gunning. 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
13: Here's something pretty disturbing I discovered while researching this podcast. This is what it actually says on the Los Angeles Police Department website. The site states that the Adult Missing Persons Unit investigates 3,200 cases a month, and 70% of those missing people are found or returned voluntarily within 2 or 3 days. It goes on to explain, and I quote here, "Since being a missing person is not a crime, police are given a very limited role while conducting these types of investigations." At the bottom of the webpage, it gets more disturbing. There's a section titled, "What if they never returned?" And here's the official police advice. In such situations, you may want to enlist the services of a private investigator to assist in your search. If you can't afford a PI, the police elaborate, quote, "Another option would be to contact the Salvation Army, which has a missing persons locator program." There is not a single sentence on the LAPD website that would lead a loved one of a missing person to have any faith that the police would properly investigate it. What the LAPD is basically saying is, if someone you love goes missing, don't overreact. They'll probably turn up, unless they don't, in which case you should get someone besides the police to look into it. All this is my way of saying, if the police took missing persons cases as seriously as they do, say, bank robberies, I wouldn't have had to do this podcast in the first place and end up chasing a violent criminal halfway around the country. I'm Neil Strauss, and you can hear the full story of To Live and Die in L.A.
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1: I'm innocent, and I'm always be innocent, no matter what the justice system does.
2: That's Richard Rosario speaking from a maximum security prison, nearly two decades after being convicted of murder.
1: I still don't understand what I'm doing in prison.
2: I hear claims like this a lot. I'm a producer for Dateline NBC. I've been investigating these kinds of cases for two decades now, and every time it's a long journey to the truth. Sometimes my reporting has helped innocent people walk free, but I have also been lied to many times from convicted killers looking for any way out. So is Richard Rosario telling me the truth?
3: I believe he did it. I don't think he's innocent at all.
2: In these kind of cases, I need to sort through what is fact and what is emotion.
1: The biggest thing I could lose in life is my father.
2: Think about this. If, let's say, 98% of the prison population is guilty, then that means there are about 40,000 innocent people right now sitting in a cell for a crime they didn't commit. This story brings up a lot of strong feelings, but at the heart of it is a simple question. Is Richard Rosario an innocent man? I'm Dan Slepian. NBC News and Dateline NBC present 13 Alibis. 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
2: Showers and storms will be on and off through the day today, and rain could be heavy at times, along with some gusty winds as well. Temperatures will be held back to the 70s as a result of the clouds and the rain. Showers will continue overnight into early Saturday morning. We'll gradually dry out and have a breezy day tomorrow. That's your latest Iowa News Now weather first forecast.
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2: 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Coldness and heartlessness are undermining today's suspense movies. 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
0: As well as from all the citizen critics out there.
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0: We'll find some useful tips.
2: This is in German. 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
3: As you can tell from this review, I speak English and not German.
2: Because we won the war.
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0: Oh, and it's wall-to-wall profanity and vulgar language.
4: Can't you just make a movie about mobsters where they don't swear?
0: We'll uncover some startling truths. September 11th was still more than a week away.
4: He claiming Mr. Rogers had something to do with 9/11?
3: I think he's not claiming it. I think he's about to prove it, Greg.
0: We'll go on a journey of self-discovery.
4: Night of the Comet is one of the greatest movies.
2: Yeah. Well,
3: no, it's not, but...
4: I immediately back off that statement.
0: And confront our own shameful opinions.
4: Why should the pros who get, at least they get paid for, why don't I want to do this for free? Like, my opinion on, what was that band that I really got out in front of?
3: The New Radicals.
4: The New Radicals. Yeah, I was like, I think this guy's like the next Stevie Wonder.
1: But mostly, it'll be a bunch of nonsense like this.
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2: Bing?
4: Let me Bing it.
2: Yeah, I'm going to Bing this.
4: Bing?
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1: Two pros and a cup of Joe, Fox Sports Radio, LeVar Arrington, Brady Quinn, Jonas Knox with you here. 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
1: Guys, in case you missed this, Harrison Bader is a member of the San Francisco Giants. He has not played in a game since May 29th. It's his first year of a two-year deal that he signed worth $20 million. The reason he's not played in a game since May 29th is because he's dealing with a little plantar fasciitis.
4: Ouch.
1: What's worse than that is that apparently Sunday morning at about 2 a.m., he was transported to a local hospital in San Francisco. Because apparently he was riding around on a scooter after drinking at local bars. And according to the San Francisco Chronicle, Bader rode his scooter into the back of a fire truck and then ran over the same foot that is already injured. Multiple witnesses.
4: Well, at least it was a fire truck because there was instant help right there.
1: Yeah. The best part is that this happened at a place called Balboa Cafe, which is a popular drinking hole owned by the one and only Gavin Newsom. The Niners have more pull than the Giants there because this story got out pretty quickly and it did not take 11 days to find out the details of this. So you think they're going to try and get some of that money back on that contract?
4: Don't bury the lead. We
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9: Good morning. Well, the highways around the area looking pretty good right now. We have light volume. Everything is moving at or near the speed limit on the main highways. A reminder that 42nd Street Northeast is still shut down in both directions between Pineview Drive and Wedgwood Drive. That should be reopening a little bit later this afternoon. With your total traffic report for the corridor, I'm Tim Weiland.
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0: Is it a waistline?
1: It's not as big as Boss Hogg, though.
0: Oh, well, who is? That's what we know.
2: Yeah, not quite that big.
0: Yeah, who is?
2: He's a big dude.
0: Yeah, he's gotten bigger.
2: Big loving dude.
0: At what point, you know, we talked about Tampa and sort of their, you know, maybe this is sort of the end of that run that they had been on. Mm-hmm. At what point do we think that about the Niners? Because we were amazed at what they did last year with Kyle Shanahan.
2: I was shocked.
0: But look, Trent Williams doesn't have that much longer to go. George Kittle's up there, and he's just coming off an injury. They're bringing in Deebo Samuel. They're bringing in Mike Evans. It's not like they're a young team. And as Brady pointed out, when you practice next to the set of Chernobyl, it's not exactly ideal for what has gone on there. Kyle Shanahan's playing bumper cars while texting. You've got Brandon Ayuk, who's a disaster. It just feels like at some point this thing is going to come to an end, correct?
1: He's already moved in next to the Commandos facility. They're in Virginia.
0: Why waste
2: Dad's
0: time?
2: Dad's outside the front gate. We'll dance for food.
1: Dang. Yeah, I mean, look, we'll this is punts. Necessary. This is probably their last run with, you know, this iteration of the team, you know, as far as some of the guys that have been a part of some deep runs, some playoff runs, I would imagine. It feels like it's going that direction. And also, Kyle Shanahan's been there longer than I think people realize. Yeah, sometimes that plays a little bit of a role or factor, too. And just, you know, we saw with John Harbaugh in Baltimore. Won a Super Bowl, but you know, after a while, just things get stale. Mike Tomlin in Pittsburgh, after a while, things get stale. Won a Super Bowl. So I'll be curious to see how this year goes and what happens after this season.
0: Was the Deebo signing, was it done 11 days ago and it just came out? Or was this recent, do you think? We are Buffsports! 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
4: You've got a stalled vehicle reported right now. It's on the right shoulder, but it looks like it's slowing traffic down a little bit on southbound 380 just before County Home Road. You're looking at a 10-minute drive on westbound Highway 100 between Highway 13 and I-380, and about 14 minutes on northbound 380 from I-80 to Highway 30. With your total traffic report for the corridor, I'm Tim Weiland.
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32: 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This ball's back. It is gone. Into the Seattle bullpen. Dalton rushing. A three-run shot for the Dodger catcher. It is 5-0. Home run number 12 for rushing.
31: 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They outscored the Mariners 6-2. The Giants snapped the Padres' five-game winning streak after coming out on top 4-1. The Red Sox topped the A's 5-4. And the Braves held on 5-4 against the Nationals. The Twins are acquiring left-handed reliever A.J. Minter from the Mets in exchange for two prospects. In the NFL, free agent wide receiver Debo Samuel is signing a one-year deal with the 49ers worth $7 million. And in the WNBA, the Aces defeated the Liberty 104-99. Asia Wilson, 33 points and 10 rebounds. I'm Monty Bolaños.
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0: Now he's got to remodel his back porch.
1: Mm-hmm. He had
0: what an
1: six,
0: idiot.
2: No, he already remodeled it.
0: What an idiot.
1: He got 6 compression fractures in his vertebrae, and he also had to get stitches in his foot. He currently cannot walk without a walker.
3: Oh, my gosh. I wish you could tell some of these young people, man. It's just, it's not worth it. I don't know why. I know you search for adventure, maybe, or for that adrenaline rush, but it's just not worth it. It really isn't. He's been dealing with that the rest of his life.
4: Did y'all see, I showed it to Jonas. Did y'all see where the young lady was parachuting, and I guess her friend pushed her out. Like, I don't know if it's real or not.
0: I don't think it's real.
3: That'd be like attempted murder.
4: I feel like it could be real.
0: They're not letting you up there without a pack. And she had nothing on.
4: What do you mean?
0: They're not letting you up.
4: That wasn't the one jumping.
0: You're on this little car. Like, in case anything happens, they've got to have some. Those planes aren't the safest in the world. So they want to make sure, in case something happens, everybody will get out safely.
4: The person flying the plane has a pack on.
3: Yes, there's a parachute for them.
4: Dang. That's crazy. Well, I wouldn't know those details because, well, I would never do that. Speaking back to Q's point. You ain't going to find a black man hanging, parachuting. I just think the
3: look at it.
0: If you're spending time outside, it's important to know the potential risks of skin cancer. 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
8: Crews are still working with either a stall or an accident that's blocking the right lane on southbound 380 before County Home Road. Traffic is really jamming up there. You're getting much busier on southbound Highway 13, south of the Marion Walmart to Highway 100. Eastbound on the Strip, a little busier First Avenue to Hawkins Drive. With your total traffic report for the corridor, I'm Tim Wyland.
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15: 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You're out, you're about, but you want your Dan Patrick. Well, good news, he goes everywhere with you. 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

0: okay? I think you should have the back row make a shirt for Barb that has the letter I with a big heart, a picture of you with your shorts and your legs, and it says, I love Danny's stems.
1: All right. Thank you, Jace. Obviously, does listen to the podcast mentioning Shay's wife, Barb, and my legs, my stems. I'm going into the confessional. Not sure why, but I'm being told. I'm going in to be interrogated. 1 hour in the books on this Meat Friday. Two to go. Jeff Passan from the Mothership. 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
15: NFL news. The 49ers, after receiver Ricky Pearsall's knee injury, are bringing back veteran Deebo Samuel, signing into a one-year deal. Baseball highlights yesterday included the White Sox 2-1 11-inning win over the Yankees, the Sox second straight walk-off over the Yanks. Cody Clemens' 2-out 9th-inning grand slam rallied the Twins past the Royals 4-3. And Shohei Ohtani sat out with knee soreness, but the Dodgers won anyway, beating Seattle 6-2. I'm Matt McCool.
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12: Showers and storms will be on and off through the day today, and rain could be heavy at times along with some gusty winds as well. Temperatures will be held back to the 70s as a result of the clouds and the rain. Showers will continue overnight into early Saturday morning. We'll gradually dry out and have a breezy day tomorrow. That's your latest Iowa News Now weather first forecast.
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0: They haven't had a good year. 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Yes, Todd.
1: But you have the freedom with the liberty to not want those tickets.
0: Thank you, Todd. Todd is in the confessional. 2 hours in the books. 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
12: Showers and storms will be on and off through the day today, and rain could be heavy at times, along with some gusty winds as well. Temperatures will be held back to the 70s as a result of the clouds and the rain. Showers will continue overnight into early Saturday morning, will gradually dry out and have a breezy day tomorrow. That's your latest Iowa News Now weather first forecast.
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14: Showers and storms will be on and off through the day today, and rain could be heavy at times, along with some gusty winds as well. Temperatures will be held back to the 70s as a result of the clouds and the rain. Showers will continue overnight into early Saturday morning. We'll gradually dry out and have a breezy day tomorrow. That's your latest Iowa News Now weather first forecast.
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9: Showers and storms will continue on and off for the remainder of the day, and rain will continue to be heavy at times. Temperatures will be held in the low to mid 70s, and it will be breezy. We'll then have some additional rain overnight and into Saturday morning, with rain winding down around midday tomorrow and windy conditions persisting. That's your latest Weather First forecast.
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22: 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Lover of the saxophone. This is one of the better uses in any song, in any hit song. Nick Kershaw's use of it, very good. But Baker Street, another great one. He's Kerry Rhodes. I'm Dan Byer in for Stu Gotts & Company live here on Fox Sports Radio. Iowa Sam made the selection as our technical producer. Jason Stewart, Mike Gonzalez, our executive producers, and Chris Perfetz at the news desk. You just heard Stu and Andrew Hawkins talk a little Baker Mayfield. Stu and company, including myself, talked some Baker yesterday. If you missed what Baker had to say on how he feels about not getting a contract extension, here's what the Buccaneers quarterback had to say on Thursday.
23: Disappointing in that regard to not have, you know, to feel disrespect a little bit. And that's really the disappointing part, to feel undervalued after, you know, thinking you've earned it. This is not a poor me thing. There's a lot of other people that have it way worse off, but I can sit here and look at other quarterbacks and peers and evaluate myself based on that and put myself in certain categories that I deserve to be compensated for that. And I think I'm a franchise quarterback. I've been told I'm a franchise quarterback. It's been said publicly from ownership down here. And so to not have a deal done is very disappointing.
22: I don't disagree with anything that Baker Mayfield says. When I said to Stu yesterday that I was glad that a team said no, because I feel a lot of times we just give in to the quarterback and they get their deal and we move on.
24: Mm-hmm.
22: This is also the Buccaneers realizing who we are. And this is the ingredient that I think people are missing. And I understand why Baker can't see it, because

0: not help the rebound of a Buccaneers team that is likely, again, going downward than they are going upward.
1: Spot on, Dan. That's really what it is. And, you know, Baker has the right to feel the way he feels. And I actually, what you said, I agree with him as well. But, yeah, this team is in transition. This team is a team that I don't even think will make the playoffs this year. And, you know, lost some key contributors. And right now they can't invest all that money into a quarterback that, yeah, he is their franchise guy. He's proven that. But you need other weapons and other help around whoever's going to be that next guy. And so to invest that much right now would just be kind of malpractice for the organization.
0: Here's the thing as well. It stinks for Baker.
1: Yeah.
0: But ultimately, is Baker that guy that can cover all of the warts? No. I think that he can cover some, and I think that his energy is something. Mm-hmm. But again, Mike Evans isn't there, and it's not like Mike Evans was peak Mike Evans previously. Mm-hmm. We do feel that Emeka Ebuka has emerged as a nice wide receiver, but he did trail off in the second half of the season last year. We like Bucky Irving as a running back, but he dealt with injuries last year. So again, none of that stuff on offense is a sure thing. And then now you have a defense where Vita Vea is asking for a trade. Who knows the status of Todd Bowles? Baker shouldn't take this personally. This is the Buccaneers making the decision. And the reason why they only gave him a 2-year extension is because I think they kind of want to know what they're, this is a, it's a make or break year, Kerry, in terms of, do you completely clean house after this year?
1: Yeah.
0: Or can you reset and start over again? And giving Baker a contract right now does not fit into either of those plans.
1: Is Light still the GM there?
0: Yes.
1: Light? Yep. Yeah, he's going to make that decision for sure. He's not just going to give him the money just to give him the money because he thinks he deserves it. So, yeah, he's going to try to build that team and try to put the best presentation of that team on the field as he can.
0: And in a way, it just kind of stinks for Baker Mayfield.
1: It does.
0: Like, for him to be able to resurrect his career the way that he did, winning the job in Tampa, leading them to the playoffs like he did a couple of years ago, and having the success, yeah, that's all great and good. But if you're the Buccaneers now, it would be careless and you'd be foolish to give him any sort of deal that could tie up any plans that you want to make in the future.
1: Absolutely.
0: He's Kerry Rhodes, the All-Pro. I'm Dan Beyer, in for Stu Gotts and company, live here on Fox Sports Radio. Coming up next, why Kurt Cignetti's words were so strong. We are
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0: Cowboy stuff to the grocery stores, so people say, do you play for the Cowboys? I'm like, well, how'd you guess?
1: Exactly.
0: But for Dak, it felt weird. I don't know if that was the same case with you, but as I said, like, Nikki Sixx wearing a Motley Crue shirt would just be like, what are you doing? You know, it doesn't, that seems odd. But there's another portion of it. Is it because they haven't been close to the Super Bowl?
1: Mm-hmm.
0: That almost makes him, like, allowed to do it. Like, if Jalen Hurts had worn a Super Bowl 52 Eagles championship after they lost in Super Bowl 57, that would have been weird to me.
1: Yeah.
0: But because it's almost like fantasy that the Cowboys would actually win the Super Bowl, that I'm actually giving Dak a pass mm-hmm. on it and allowing him to wear that t-shirt.
1: Yeah, that would be my reasoning, too. Like, they haven't won in so long, right? So he's conjuring up the spirits of the 90. What was the last time they won? Was it 92?
0: It was 1995.
1: 95, right? 95, 95, that 95, one. Yeah. The 95 Cowboys. Bowl, yeah. So that's I could see that. It's just, you know, a little motivation for the team.
0: It's like those throwback college shirts that say like National Champions 1961 because it's the last time that they won. But Sam, you've got.
2: Oh, I was going to say, I can wear a Rose Bowl championship shirt from 1959 or a national championship Iowa shirt from 58 because they haven't sniffed a championship in either of those for ages, for decades.
0: There's the fantasy aspect of it. Like, this is not reality. So this is almost like a pretend shirt.
1: Yeah.
0: That's kind of what I got for Dak.
1: Yeah, that's what I mean. Let him motivate his team. I think this team is going to be special. And, Dak setting the tone early.
0: And I told you a month ago, I picked the Cowboys to win the NFC East. I did it here on Stu Gotsa Company Live, and I did it on our show, where Carrie and I will be this Sunday on Fox. Talk to you then. We are Fox Sports.
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6: Traffic is slow right now on northbound I-380 from just a little bit south of the Iowa River to the Swisher exit. I'm seeing heavier volume right now westbound on Highway 100, west of Highway 13, as you're approaching East Post Road, and slow pockets westbound Collins, First Avenue to Council. That's with your total traffic report for the corridor. I'm Tim Weiland.
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15: Things keep getting harder for working families. 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Money and time are short. That's why I'm so grateful that Ashley Henson stepped up for us. She's fighting to improve access to childcare for Iowa parents. Ashley Henson voted to cut taxes and put thousands of dollars back in working families' pockets.
13: Call Ashley Henson and tell her to keep fighting to kill the death tax and to keep standing up for Iowa.

0: with his cannonball when he's jumping into the Alaskan ocean.
1: Do people that hold their nose just think water's going to go up it?
0: I mean, it does sometimes.
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3: 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It almost ruined our marriage. I'm 100% with CNR.
0: It's just a lame look for like an NFL superstar, right? I mean, I'm not going to judge any regular fella.
2: He's just being a little vulnerable.
0: But it's also his main pick. You're right. Maybe it is the vulnerability that the women claim they want.
1: DB, did you have a bad experience where like just water went up your nose and you're like
4: No, every time it does. People do it. I have no idea on how it doesn't go up your nose.
1: Maybe everyone that holds their nose just
0: have the ability to sort of close it off or something.
1: Maybe you subconsciously breathe out your nose in that moment of impact and
0: I don't know. But what's even funnier about it is there's a whole carousel of beautiful pictures from his trip to Alaska with his family, and that's the one he chose as the main one. All right, we got Brainwave next. Covino and Rich. We are Sports.
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8: You've got an accident now on northbound I-380, just a little bit north of Hagerman Road. I believe the left lane is blocked and traffic is jammed well south of County Home Road. I'm also seeing stop-and-go traffic if you're eastbound on Collins, just a little bit past I-380 to Council Street. With your total traffic report for the corridor, I'm Tim Weiland.
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19: 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These gamers

0: Everybody, anything good?
1: You know, WNBA, of course.
2: All weekend, tonight. Man. All
1: Maybe
2: weekend.
1: I'll try to find a ticket to the Odyssey tomorrow.
2: Nice. Then, you know,
1: and I got Danny G's birthday party
2: for his
1: son. Yeah. I'll be there.
2: Well, are you going to be playing? What are you going to play? You try to knock the little ice down?
1: I haven't
2: down?
1: Been inside a Chuck E. Cheese for decades, so we'll see.
2: Going to do
0: find Sam
2: ball?
0: In the ball pit.
2: There you go. All right, we'll see you guys on Monday. Have a great one. Until then, arrivederci, baby.
0: See you in the promised land. Yeah.
2: Goodbye, guys.
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7: Now, they have cleared that accident northbound 380 north of Hagerman Road. Traffic has thinned out pretty well, but back at County Home Road, you're still looking at some stop-and-go traffic at the tail end of that earlier backup. And you have slow traffic eastbound Collins, 380 to Council, and if you're westbound on the strip, just a little bit heavy approaching First Avenue. With your total traffic report for the corridor, I'm Tim Weiland.
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19: 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I'm Jenny Garth, and I have a brand new podcast called

0: Simple, easy, and cheap, right? Now you're thinking, maybe I should get a quote. 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